0: Boys, Richie, do you have an opinion while I've got you on the Tab Turnbull? It's a great race. Some Sydney flavour is down there.
1: Well, I've got my sheet here. If Weber's going to have a very heavy track, and I just think the two you want to back are just the top two clips, Sedilius and Aliana, and the others are going around to enjoy the atmosphere and see what happens. I think Cosmic Crusader will get out the gate, and I think the two favourites will just clear out, Aliana and Sedilius, and I'm in Sedilius's corner just from Aliana, but like kissing your sister, there's nothing in it.
0: What about in regards to Joel, a horse that you mentioned many moons ago down in Melbourne, and it races in the Bart Cummings, which is race 7, and you win this race, you get into the Melbourne Cup. Wooten Verney has been $12 to $6.50. This is a horse you said way, way back. You said follow this bloke for a Melbourne Cup.
2: Well, a Caulfield Cup, Dave, is where I backed him. I'm sort of hoping he does a win on Saturday and they change their mind, but he's going to get a wet track for the first time, I think, this preparation. Has Athelwolf come out of that market yet, Dave? Is that including the deduction or not yet?
0: Yeah, no, he has. He has come out. You're looking at 21 cents the win, 14 cents the place.
2: Yeah, he was good last start, Dave. He went back to the inside at Caulfield there. He came through and just blew out late. Wet track. It's not an overly strong Bart Cummings. I expect him to run it very, very well. And I think Half Yours is the forgotten horse in the Turnbull. I think Sedilius hardest to beat, but I think at $15 or $16, you can probably play him each way too.
0: Anything that you've heard along the grapevine for Melbourne, Duff? Because we get to see some good Sydney horses going in. I'm keen to see how this next episode goes. He's the one of all the three-year-olds that's been waiting. So
3: yeah, he's
0: 390.
3: He's been a little inconclusive at the trials, but we know he's got that talent. So I agree with Joel. I love Aliana, but I reckon we keep forgetting. We had Half Yours down just as a wet tracker early on, and he loves it. So he'll run better.
0: Have a great day, gentlemen. Back plenty of winners. Enjoy all the punting at Sydney and elsewhere around the country, and we'll catch you next week.
3: See you guys.
2: Thanks, Dave.
1: See you guys.
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2: 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Sydney Hestfield, Falsey Traffic Lights, Hume Highway and Queen Street. Brighton the Sands, the Grand Parade and General Holmes Drive. They're clear heading to Southern Cross Drive and Brisbane Mackenzie.

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7: Yeah, welcome to Get Set on this Friday, and let's get straight into it. We're not too far away, of course, from a big day of racing around the country, but Randwick tomorrow, Tab Epsom Day, as always. Brett Devine from the Australian Turf Club, he looks after the putters, he looks after us, and he's got some tickets to give away. But before we get to that, as I say good morning to you, Brett, you've got a massive day lined up for the punters tomorrow at Royal Randwick.
8: Big good morning to you, Dave. Good morning to all the punters. Tab Epsom Day is going to be epic in every single way, Dave. A sensational day of racing, obviously, but so much going on race, on course at Royal Randwick tomorrow. The launch of One Pool, you're going to see a sea of green, Dave. You're going to see green everywhere across Royal Randwick. The launch of the One Pool, I think, I don't know if you've touched on too, the new tab terminals. We've got a whole stack of these new tab terminals now spread across the race course. They're so much more modern than the previous and so much easier to use, in my opinion. So keep an eye out for all of those, along with the bookies across the race course. Dave, there's, as I say, so many activations for the general admission customers. In the week stand on the ground floor, El Jana and Betty's Burgers have been introduced on level one in the pavilion, the Zeus Street Greek. We've put extra bars, extra toilets right across the race course. And of course, getting there, Dave, is so simple. When you can jump on that light rail, that's all included in your general admission ticket. You don't have to pay to get on the light rail to pull up at Royal Randwick. You get out at gate, straight across the gate, across the road there at Allison Road, and you're in to one of the biggest days of the year. For priority members tomorrow, Dave, at 10:30 a.m., 10:45 for members, and 11 o'clock for general admission, of course, that first race at 12:05. So some key information there, Dave. Public transport, as I say, is all included in your ticket, but we've also now launched a new Uber and rideshare drop-off, pick-up and drop-off, which brings you straight into Allison Road, so you don't have to worry about going across the other side. It comes straight into the busway here at Royal Randwick. Really simple to get in and out when you're catching Uber or rideshare. Dave, I could go on for another 10 or 15 minutes on some of the things that are happening across the course. As I say, there's entertainment left, right and centre. Really popular for members is that the piano room after the last. That's great fun there. And, of course, the big after the last performance in the Theatre of the Horse, all included in your ticket, Mashed and Kutcher. What more could you want, Dave? World-class racing and just every little bit of single entertainment and fun right across the race course.
7: It is a brilliant day, and make sure if you're heading out there tomorrow, you lap it up. I know I'll be out there with the Punters Challenge. That'll be up in, I think, one of the levels of the grandstand, and that's a private event which has been sold out for months, and it's an ATC initiative. In fact, if you ever see tickets available to it for your Punters Clubs out there, make sure you get onto the ATC to join the wait list. It's where punters clubs verse each other, and someone's going to walk away with a fair bit of money tomorrow. Speaking of walking away with something, well, some tickets. We've got some double passes to give away to the Tab Epsom tomorrow, thanks to Brett Devine and the Australian Turf Club. How many have we got, Nathan? Nathan, how many tickets have we got to give away?
9: Five double passes to general admission, thanks to Brett. You can enjoy all the great facilities he's spoken about in a huge day of racing, Dave. So call us right now, 13 53 53.
7: Okay, so 13 53 53, call right now, and we'll get those tickets to you. Our first five callers will be going out to Randwick tomorrow. The sold out sign, as we want to call it, is up, isn't it, for Everest Day?
8: It's been sold out now, general admission, for the last week or so, and hospitality, of course, has been sold out for a long, long time. There's two ways that you can still get to Tab Everest. You can't purchase any more general admission tickets. 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It's on the inside track, basically, next to the big screen, looking back over the home straight. So it's towards the infield a little bit, but right along a raised platform overlooking the Royal Roundwick grandstand and straight. That will be a spectacular place to be as well. So they're your last two opportunities to get to the Tab Everest, become a member via our website or ring the office or book into the clubhouse. But of course, if you're missing out on the Tab Everest and Carl Yung Rising, he's out here on Tuesday morning for that barrier trial. There'll be a big crowd of people out to see him. That's all free. There's plenty of room to come and see him. Free entry, a big free bacon and egg roll breakfast. And of course, you get to see Carl Yung Rising trial, and in the flesh, you'll parade the theatre of the horse. So that all kicks off from about 8 o'clock, 8:30. The trial's at 9 o'clock. What a great opportunity to come and see the world's highest rated horse, a horse that's never rated higher to race in Australia in our history. It's a rare opportunity, Dave, to see a champion.
7: Our first caller, Nate, who have you got lined up, mate?
9: We've got Danny first.
7: Danny, hello, mate. Congratulations. You're off to Royal Randwick tomorrow.
2: Hey, Dave, thanks very much. Looking forward
7: to it. Where are you coming from, mate?
2: Port Macquarie.
7: Well, safe travels down, mate. And who are you going to bring?
2: My young bloke, he's from Brisbane, and we're going to the grand final on Sunday, and he's actually in transit at the moment. He's driving to my place today, and we're...
7: Beautiful.
2: We'll have a few beers tonight and head down first thing in the morning.
7: Well, mate, enjoy Royal Randwick tomorrow, mate. Be a great bloody day, all right?
2: Absolutely. Thanks very much.
7: There we go. There's Danny. Who's next, Nate?
9: We've got Wazza on the line.
7: G'day, Wazza. How are you, mate?
3: Hey, Dennis. Thank you very much, mate.
7: No, thank Brett Devine and the Australian Turf Club, mate. Who are you going to take tomorrow?
3: Well, I've got a couple of mates, so let the bidding begin.
7: Perfect. And are you travelling far?
3: 5 o'clock, mate. I'm at 5 o'clock.
7: Oh, that's a home game, mate. We'll enjoy, all right? And back plenty of winners, all right?
3: Thank you, and thank you, Brett.
7: There's Wazza.
8: Good luck, mate. Hope you back a few winners.
7: Where are we going next, Dave?
9: We're going to go to Chris.
7: G'day, Chris. How are you, mate?
5: Yeah, g'day, mate. How are you going?
7: Yeah, very, very good. Hey, Chris, you're off to Royal Randwick, mate. Tab Epsom Day. You're beauty.
5: Oh, mate, super. Can't wait.
7: Who are you going to take, Brett?
5: Mate, I'm going to take the missus, mate.
7: Perfect. Get the bonus points. I like that. And you're going to travel far or you're local?
5: No, not too far. Southwest Sydney, so not too far at all.
7: Champion. Well, mate, enjoy tomorrow and back plenty of winners, all right?
5: Good on you. Thanks very much.
9: We're going to go to Daniel now.
7: Three down. Daniel, hello. Daniel?
6: G'day, mate. How are you?
7: Yeah, very good, mate. Where are you at the moment, Daniel?
6: Well, I think the old man just beat me. You were speaking to Danny before. I'm on transit from Brisbane to go see him tonight. So,
7: you're the son. You're driving down we speak to Paul.
6: Yeah, that's right, yeah. So the old man rang me up. He said, make sure you ring this up. Me might get lucky, get a couple of tickets. So I'll leave it with another couple of blokes, eh?
7: Oh, mate, that is sensational. Well, maybe Brett and that can... what do you reckon, Brett? I reckon if you see him, mate, give him a beer. That is solid work. I like that.
8: If they can track me down, I'll give them a beer voucher. But yeah, Daniel, right. Daniel, what a Quinella.
7: Outstanding. So we're going to re-donate those tickets. Well done, mate.
9: We've got someone else who's already called up, boys. So we've got Ryan next who's called in to get these lucky double pass.
7: Well, Ryan, if you see these blokes tomorrow from Port Macquarie, mate, you owe them a beer too. Congratulations, you've picked up the two tickets.
10: Cheers, mate. Thank you.
7: Where are you calling from, Ryan?
10: I'm from Marilla.
7: Oh, perfect. Oh, you're coming up. Yeah. Hey. It's a good joint, Marilla. Are you going to be at the Shenanigans in a couple of months?
10: Yeah, I will be, yeah.
7: Well, not a couple of months. That's actually next month. That'll be huge, right? Well, mate, who are you going to bring up?
10: I might have to talk to one of the boys as well.
7: Perfect, mate. Talk to one of the lads and get up, mate. Come. I love it. Yeah. Enjoy it, mate. Enjoy the whole weekend and back plenty of winners. So we've still got one more to give away.
9: Jason. Lucky Jason to finish us off.
7: Jason, congratulations to you, mate.
11: Yeah, thanks, big Dave.
7: Where are you calling from, mate?
11: I am calling from Camden.
7: Like, beautiful.
11: It's from Camden. I'm down, so I better take her along, eh?
7: Yeah, take her along, mate. Take her along. Enjoy enjoy and just back winners, mate. Drink champagne and you might not be driving back to Camden. You might be staying in Sydney.
11: Yeah, well, bloody here's hoping, eh?
7: Here's hoping, mate.
11: Autumn boy in the Epsom.
7: Yeah, Autumn boy in the Epsom. Yeah. Well, the boys were just keen before. Yeah. Gate one, J-Mac, $4 currently. Appreciate all our winners there. And Brett, how about that? Father and son trying to get the tickets. Ring up. They've got them. That is beautiful.
8: Absolutely sensational. And what Danny mentioned, important for me to mention this too, that those heading down for the grand final or anybody in Sydney who's here for the grand final, if you show your NRL grand final ticket at the gate, you get free entry to Royal Randwick tomorrow as well. So for those that missed out on the competition this morning, but if you're going to the grand final, well, you can get a free ticket or free entry into the races, general admission tomorrow as well. So many options and incentives for people to come out. A huge weekend, isn't it, Dave, in
7: Sydney it is.
8: For racing and rugby league, and they've come together to have a double celebration. So looking forward to seeing a lot of people come out. Yeah, mate.
7: One thing as well, which especially in GA, you don't need to have a suit on. Now, I say this in preference. Yeah, if people are coming down for the footy and knowing a lot of people just want to, travel light, they might not want to pack the suit. But if you've got the jeans and you've got the Knights jersey or the Roosters jersey, don't be afraid to go to Royal Randwick. Like, there will be plenty of people there dressed not in suits in GA, and you can go along and enjoy the wink stand and back a winner and get in the betting ring and whatnot, and wear your colours, wear your Knights jersey, be proud of your team, or wear your Roosters jersey, considering we are at Randwick, the eastern suburbs. So don't put that as a caveat. If you're travelling down with all the mates right now listening, oh, we can't go to the bloody races because we don't have a suit, that's not the case. You can be dressed nicely and still enjoy it, Brett.
8: Yeah, 100%. We'd welcome anyone coming in a Roosters or a Newcastle Knights jersey to be part of the action. See if you can't challenge all the green that'll be across the racecourse, Dave, with some red and blue and white. It's, as I say, a huge weekend of racing and rugby league. There can only be one winner for the teams on Sunday, but at Randwick you can get 10.
7: Exactly right. Have a good day, mate. Enjoy all it tomorrow. I'll see you throughout the course of the afternoon, and looking forward to everyone at that Punters Challenge trying to back some winners. That has been Brett Devine from the Australian Turf Club. He'll be back next week. Thank you, mate.
8: Thanks so much, Dave, and good luck to all the punters.
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18: Quinella, you are in the right place to find all the winners in Queensland.
7: Radio. We are going to look at this meeting tomorrow at Eagle Farm. It's going to be an absolute beauty. So looking forward to seeing what the panel have to tip. And as I firstly say good morning to Tom Henyak. Tom, how do you think this track will play there tomorrow at Eagle Farm? Good morning to you.
14: Good morning, Dave. Good morning, everyone. Yeah, it's always tricky with Eagle Farm, isn't it? It does depend on how much irrigation they put on throughout the week to whether the inside's going to be good or not. But, you know, I like to treat it pretty fair until I see otherwise, Dave.
7: Okay. Hello to you, Joycey.
18: G'day, Dave, Tom, everyone tuning in this morning. Yeah, looking forward to it, mate. It's going to be a massive day, especially for TAB, isn't it, with one pool being launched officially there tomorrow, and I'll be across at the Gold Coast. We've got a massive day over there, and we'll be tipping, obviously, at the Eagle Farm meeting and also trying to find a few winners locally, and the weather couldn't be any better, mate, so what more could you ask for at this time of year?
7: No, it is. It's beautiful, and yeah, you mentioned one pool. If you jump on your TAB app, you'll see all that one pool information. It's pretty exciting, and very, very soon you'll see a new look on Sky Racing One. Anthony Don is joining us. Don, how are you, mate?
19: G'day, Dave. G'day, listeners. Yeah, I'm well. I think the rest of the country is on weather watch with Flemington and Randwick tomorrow, but the sunny skies in Queensland might just be the best place to bet. So it's going to be interesting how it all plays out over the weekend. I've got a runner in Melbourne tomorrow, so I'm very nervous about how that track's going to hold up. I'm excited about the Eagle Farm card and looking forward to finding a few winners.
7: All right, well, let's find a winner and let's start by looking at race number 9 there tomorrow at Eagle Farm. We'll go in that order of entry. So we'll start with Tom, we'll go to Paul, and then finish with Anthony. And in that 9th event, well, it currently is a favourite of Moulin Miss at $4.40, Polyglot at $5. You've got Steady Ready at $6, Fleetwood at $8. Good money around for Steady Ready and Fleetwood, Tom.
14: Yeah, it's a nice little 1,000-metre race for Saturday off-season standards. Was listening this morning, was Ben Dorries tipping up Steady Ready?
7: He was. So if that's a negative for you, I understand. I understand if that's a negative. If that scares you.
14: I can see, yeah, well, on paper, like, went down to Sydney, that was, the figures out of that race were inflated. That's when there was that massive headwind behind him in the straight. But you look at the start of this preparation with Steady Ready, he's resumed with concussion plates and the Equicast on. And I'm no farrier, but those are big red flags for me to dive into Steady Ready as a 7-year-old gelding now. I think the pace of the race should be okay. Of course, at Eagle Farm, we referenced the track should be pretty fair. So, you know, you don't have to be worried about getting too far back in the field, especially with Steady Ready in the race, Petticoat if it lines up. There's going to be good tempo. Moulin Miss, I'm not quite sure about going back to 1,000 when it controlled over 1,200. I think this might be a little bit too tough for her. I just think the odds here of Town Crier are just, it's almost too hard to refuse. Like, he won the main lead-up race, which a few of these come out of 5 weeks ago when Polywatt was heavily backed and pretty much struggled at Eagle Farm in a fast run 1,000, and Town Crier settled last and rounded them up quite easily. I think at $11 or thereabouts, I think that's way over the odds. And the other one I'm going to have a good look at in the yard, Dave, is Flying Destiny for Michael Friedman. Had a nice trial about a month ago, gets in this race well with Jace McMurray's 1.5 kilo claim, and he was a revelation last preparation when he was in work. He strung a lot of wins together in much stronger races than this. The gate on paper does look a little bit tricky, but if that early speed goes on and he can kind of settle in that third or fourth pair in the running line, then he's going to be strong late. So they're the two runners I'm looking at. I think I can poke a few holes in the favoured runners there, Joycey.
18: Yeah, Tom, look, I agree with a lot of what you said there, particularly the map. Obviously, we've got Steady Ready trying to lead them, but Moulin Miss, she was at 1,000 last start. That's the only thing I will sort of correct you on. So she does stick at the 1,000. Polyglot, as you said, wasn't great around Eagle Farm, but then bounced back with that good win, rarely runs a bad race. But Town Crier, without doubt, is your value runner because he loves Eagle Farm. He loves a fast run 1,000, and that's exactly what he's going to get on top of a dry track, which is the other thing he needs. So he's got everything in his favour to run well. I think he's your value runner for sure. I've got him in the numbers, but look, I'm a massive Steady Ready fan. He's my sort of horse. He's no fuss. He's fast. He fights. The claim for Emily's 57 kilos in this open.

0: handicap. Like, he just looks too well placed to me, coming through a Concord behind Tempted and Co. He's running the Lightning handicap last prep. It was better, I thought, than Flying Destinies, and Flying Destiny was airborne. So I just think Steady's the safer play for me at around $6. I'm a bit concerned if Ben Dorey's found him. It's a massive concern, but you can't have everything in your favour. So we'll go Steady Ready on top, and I think Town Cry the value runner, guys.
1: Yes, for me, I've actually found the same horse in Town Crier. The rating that it produced last start over the same track and distance was through the roof and could probably sit closer here from Barrier 5, but it was drawn off the track last start where it went all the way back to last. So I'm keen to play Town Crier each way. I think it's a great price. Steady Ready, like the boy said, the class runner should find the front. Against the favourites, Polyglot and Moulin Miss, I think they're well under the odds. And I think Hurt So Good at 80-1 is worth having something on. It's run 3 ago, was only beaten 2 lengths by Steady Ready, draws Barrier 1, and I think it's worth a couple of dollars each way. But clearly, Town Crier and Trot from Hurt So Good.
2: All right. Punters, by the way, if you want to be watching Sky Racing 1 or Sky 2 in the next little bit, you will start to see and get a feel for the new graphics. They've got the American racing on at the moment, but you'll start to see different things approach here and there and little ways in which that will feel different, especially with the one pool starting. You will see some races today that will flick between the three totes. That's because not all races today are one pool. But you'll start to see how dividends will be displayed, fixed odds will be displayed, etc., track conditions. It's going to be pretty exciting to see it in full flight tomorrow when we go around the grounds to our major meetings. Adrian, I'll bring you in here as well because we have the HQ Multi opening in just under 15 minutes now. So we need to know exactly what's happening.
3: Yeah, not far off, Dave. So 15 minutes in your Tab app, and I can reveal today $10 and a max bet of $25. So it will sell out fast. Here are our legs. Race 1, number 2, Doradus in Sydney. Race 5, number 11, Rock Empire in Sydney. Race 7, number 1, the Euphrates in Sydney. And our Brisbane leg for the weekend is race 5, number 12, another Cashy, and that will be live in your Tab app at 10:45.
2: Okay, 10:45 Sydney time. And then in the coming weeks when we move to daylight saving, we'll keep you up to date with what time that multi will be opening so you don't have, you won't miss out. We move on to our next race. We're with the Queensland Punters panel of Tom Hennyak, Paul Joyce and Anthony Don. Let's look at race number 7 at the card here. And in this 7th event, what do you like, Tom?
4: Yeah, I thought this was this race gave me a few nightmares, Dave, trying to go through the form. And like Brindavan, I think the horse, it's got tremendous upside up in Queensland. It's going to win better races than this. Just not sure about the mile from the gate. He is a horse that can tend to do a few things wrong, and he's had that little break between runs. Just kind of at the price, I wasn't willing to really to dive into him. He did run very good last start. That was behind King Tyre in a slowly run 14, forced to the worst part of the track. I just think he's possibly rock bottom odds. And the other one, All Kinds of Folk, I'm not sure quite what to do because trials and jump outs were very strong, but all his best form is on wet tracks. And I think Ben Dorries was talking last week about Todd Pollard. He scratched from the Moolambar Cup with this horse because he's been looking for a wet track and there's just none around. So can see a few flaws in the two favourites. Cunnamulla-Fuller, he's honest, but you know there's no real juice there. I was looking at a horse called Nails Murphy. Was on him last start. I thought he was okay. It was a very slowly run race, but in the yard he looked a run short, so I think he hits this race third up with a good map for Anna Roper, but it's not a race I'm overly keen on, Joycey.
0: Yeah, they're tricky ones, aren't they, these sort of 1,600-metre open, but you sort of come back to the map, Tom, which I know you sort of spent a lot of time getting your maps right, and for me, this was one of the easier maps of the day. There's just no pressure, right? You've got Cunnamulla-Fuller from Barrier 1. Hasn't had a lot of luck this prep. Even last start was caught hard up against the fence the one day you didn't want to be there. And he was still probably strongest through the line. So he's going great for a horse that sort of only managed to win the one this prep. But he's been runner-up on 3 occasions and his past 5 starts, he's been the Quinella at 4 of them. So I think give him the run of the

Moving in. 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Chili Girl. Law school is now 3 to 5.

25, lost school. Because then it's time. And last gift.

gift out of the gate first from law school. Disney Bell accelerating on the inside, and Disney Bell has taken the lead. Turkish Breeze is on the chase, then law school last gift on the outside. They're chasing on now for third and fourth, and Chili Girl is trailing the field on the inside. Disney Bell down to the rail, controlling the pace by two. From Turkish Breeze in second, Chili Girl is next, set to the outside last gift, and law school is dropped to last position. Opening quarter in 22-1, very sharp for Disney Bell. Disney Bell up top. Last gift back out around the outside. And then it's Turkish Breeze. Law School's asked to kick on out of the clear. And three lengths back, and Chili Girl is trailing the field. Disney Bell turns for home, rolls to the quarter pole with a lead by some two from Last Gift. On the inside is Turkish Breeze, and Law School driven to the center of the track. The half went in 45 and change into the stretch. And it is Disney Bell and Giron Barbosa. They're holding sway by some three to Last Gift. Disney Bell, Last Gift keeps on trying to reach on the outside. Last Gift! Last Gift has taken the lead from Disney Bell. Last Gift in front at the end. Three quarters of a length, Disney Bell second, and Law School was third, Turkish Breeze fourth.

just a minute. The horses are approaching the starting gate, although Race 8 does conclude a live entertainment here today of the equine variety. Don't forget, watch your wager live via satellite at all the best tracks from across the country right here in comfort of your own living room. Jack doesn't matter. AC 7 days a week, including dark days like Saturday, Sunday. Live racing will return to the yard Monday. Closing week begins with Monday racing. Fantastic card. Post time will be 12:50. We'd like to thank everyone for coming out today. Thank you for making this part of your plans. We appreciate you being our guest here at the Jack. Of course, everyone's invited back for closing week. Post time Monday, 12.

it is. Post time now for the eighth race. Seven arrivals here at 6 furlongs. Even money, a favorite filly to 1-4 and a gal. She's in a Lucky Little Kiss. Looking to deny a Jack 6 carryover. Vidora in line. Martinez Mojo is ready. Lady Sweet goes in. Here is Spill the Deets. And Gamay will be the last in line. We are ready to close the show. Locked up. Florida Gal from the inside with a swift start, and Florida Gal jets to the front, and she takes over immediately. And now she's throttled down as she's opened up a big early lead. Lady Sweet is outside of Lucky Little Kiss. Spill the Deets is there in fourth, and it's Gamay out in fifth. We have Vidora off the pace in front of Martinez Mojo. 4 furlongs to go, and it's Florida Gal just in front, leading a length and a tail now. And we have Lady Sweet outside of Lucky Little Kiss. Spill the Deets within striking distance. Gamay begins to move up in front of Adora, and it's Martinez Mojo who trails the field. Around the far turn, they go to the 5/16, and it's Florida Gal in front. And we have Lady Sweet in second. She's 2.5 lengths behind Florida Gal, who extends the advantage now to 3 past the quarter pole. Florida Gal to catch. Lady Sweet trying to cut into the margin now. And Gamay is moving up on the outside, and it's Lucky Little Kiss and Spill the Deets, but Florida Gal is clear. She has a furlong to go, and she has a 5-length lead. Lady Sweet continues to chase her home, but it's Florida Gal still in the clear with a 16th to go. And Florida Gal will ensure a Jack 6 carryover, and we'll give it away Monday. Mandatory payoff at a Jack 6 on Monday.

wind, and she is coming in off back-to-back 5-furlong wins. I am concerned a little bit with the distance for her to see if she can hang on. Like Mark mentioned, she is on paper lone speed, but Mayakama shouldn't let her get too far away. And I did like the warm-up from her as well. To me, it looked like they were trying to warm her up, not to be more aggressive, but certainly to say, hey, it's race day. She hasn't raced since February. She's a filly that likes to lead at all these points of call, so I'm sure they wanted her on her toes as they're going to be getting her back to the races here. Now, she's never tried the flat six on the turf course, but she's run 6.5 down the hill very well, finishing second, and she's won going six on the dirt, so I don't think it's out of her grasp. Now, when she won going six on the dirt, and even when she ran well down the hill, she did come from off at the pace, so should Unbinding want to be out there and be the lone leader, I do feel like JJ is going to be in a nice position with Mayakama to be able to kind of reel him in. You mentioned the class hike up from Calbreds into open company, but she has beaten open company before in some of those starter races. So I feel like this is a good spot for her and love the warm-up for Mayakama.

Comeback Girl is going out for the early lead. Maya Kama trying to match strides early on. Behind them, Young Love. Unbinding is off the pace and taken to the outside now as the front-running Comeback Girl has opened up 2.5. Rispoli now lets Unbinding go after her in second, and Maya Kama is down on the inside third. Young Love has 4 lengths to make up and another 2 back to I'm About to Go. Comeback Girl into the far turn, 2-length advantage. Unbinding, Maya Kama on the inside, 2.5 off the lead. Young Love is the gray, 3.5 off the pacemaker, and I'm About to Go. Quarter of a mile to run, and Comeback Girl's lead is 3/4 of a length. Young Love unleashed on the outside. Unbinding is in between horses. Never really looked like a winner today as they come past the 8th pole. It's Comeback Girl. Young Love bearing down on the outside now. It's Comeback Girl. Young Love. Comeback Girl digging in. Young Love on the outside. Comeback Girl. Too strong under Armando Ayuso. Young Love was second. Maya Kama finished third.

0: to the outside. On Radio Tab and Sky Sports Radio, Crossing the Line with Dave Stanley, Nick Burney and Luke Marlowe. G'day everyone, welcome to Crossing the Line for another episode, and what a big week it is. We've got cracking racing and sport coming your way, but it is pretty significant. Nick Burney, Luke Marlowe, One Pool is here, National Tote, we can't wait, and Marlowe, we've got Mr. One Pool with us. Like, he is going to be steering the ship on Sky One. How are you, Nicholas?
1: Oh, I'm very good, thank you, Stanos. Pumped for this weekend, absolutely. What about last week, though? Quickly, the football, the races, it's going to be hard to top that, but... Now, I saw him this morning when I came through, and he said, the fresh haircut, the new shirt, the stripy shirt, he's looking flash, but he's the bloke who let the multi down. So I don't know, would you find some extra cash out wide? Or
2: you can't polish a turd, Bernie. Good morning to you. Hello, everyone. Yeah, I'm really sorry, guys, for failing us last week. I really like Guest House. And he spent half the race checking, more checks than Commonwealth Bank DS.
3: He was my leg that failed. You were brilliant with decorum and DS. What a leg from you. Charm Stone. The slotted odds. Very well found, DS.
0: Apologies to the neighbours. I was roaring. I was roaring on Sunday.
2: I thought she was home.
0: Yeah, so did I. How good's Frosty?
2: Love him.
0: He's getting close to Nash areas. Like, Nash is my favourite, but Frosty...
1: I've noticed that with you on the radio, you do like giving him a bit of a plug.
0: Oh, he's
1: your man. Frosty. Don One Pool, though.
0: Yes,
1: Mr. One Pool.
0: Can you be Mr. One Pool? Can we actually
1: look down the barrel?
0: Can we have him Mr. One Pool?
1: So, to put it pretty simple, One Pool will be the three totes at the moment. So, when the race finishes, you see them come up, New South Wales, S-Tab, U-Tab. They'll just merge into one. So, I have one final dividend. The pools will be much bigger. And there won't be discrepancies as much in the tote. So we'll see a nice line. What you not as much volatility is the word I'm looking for. And there's going to be a stack of promos on Friday.
0: Yeah.
1: Friday as well. Saturday's going to be enormous, but it's going to be good. That punter versus punter more storyline I would go with, Marley. You're not really taking on the traders. Obviously, it has to be a takeout. And then eventually, then we all take on each other.
2: I think it's good, guys. Sky Racing will have new graphics as well on Saturday if you're watching at home. That'll be launched. So I think it's good for racing. Bigger pools, DS, is exciting. Mm-hmm. And that might get me playing a few more exotics. I don't do it too often, but now with these bigger pools, I think I'll definitely be taking a quarter every Saturday, some exactas, trifectas.
0: 100. There's nothing worse. There has been nothing worse. And all punters out there would know when you take a group quarter and you might be sitting at the Clovelly Hotel, New South Wales tote, or you might be up in Queensland on what was now old UTAB. Your quaddy pays 5,000. Victoria pays 8, and New South Wales pays something else. Like, now that doesn't exist anymore. I think that's the best.
1: We all get paid the same.
0: We all get paid the same. Doesn't matter where we are. And I'm really looking forward to, you mentioned takeout, and it's a word that sort of some understand, some don't. Mm. But when I spoke to Gil on the radio, he said that we're going to look at that, and we may lower that for certain races. We might do. They might play around with the takeout. Now, if that does happen,
1: that's exciting.
0: Look out, because what that'll mean is better prices, really, with lower takeout. So if they decide to maybe do some promotions like they've done with Tab Time and bits and pieces here and there, look out, because it's going to be massive.
2: I love that our industry is evolving and changing, and we have to change. We have to be robust. I think Gil's championed that throughout his leadership, that he wants to swim against the stream, but now all in one pool, DS. That just come to me. How good's that?
1: That's better.
2: I'm back. Am I back? But I think it's good. Our industry has to evolve. And one thing I love with your chat with Graham during the week, he's explained the fact that he's been punting his whole adult life, and maybe a little bit even prior to that. So I think Gil's the same. He loves having a bet. Having these people in charge of big industries who love a punt and understand the punter, I think that's the most important thing.
1: And he's not just one of those, I suppose, CEOs that come on, Graham, and would say, I do have a bet. He does have a bet.
0: Yeah.
1: I think that's as an industry, it's good to see. And just quickly on that, when you do have a bet, obviously, with the One Pool, it's the exact same. For your Tab app, retail store, nothing changes. It'll just go to that final dividend.
0: Okay. Everest. Well, Blue Door also confirmed after her win in the Heritage Marlowe. How do you feel about this? She's obviously got a lot of speed. Nash, I love him. Geez, his post-race comments. He remember Aliana?
1: Yes.
0: And we sort of thought, oh, yeah. What are you doing there? Well, you were like... But he's come out and said she's nearly, like, more joyous.
2: Wow.
0: You saw the comments. Yeah. You were saying, oh, you know, she's special, this filly, so...
2: The propaganda's getting out of control.
0: She's in.
2: Guest House is the best colt ever, according to Mick Price, last week. And, look, you know what? I love these good horses getting talked up by our participants. I think it creates good chat in our game. She's Hootson reincarnated, guys, isn't she? Yes. Similar racing style.
0: Here's a name.
2: Hootson. I haven't heard Hootson. There Hootson. You go.
1: In the Magic Millions winner, was
2: yes.
1: it?
2: Can you remember where she finished in the Everest? Have a
1: fourth.
2: Guess. A bit further back.
0: Did she not...

0: finish
1: seven. Can't you? I put the fingers up for him.
2: Please. I thought it was something else.
0: I got
2: honestly.
0: 10 eyes. Yeah. Still can't see.
1: Four eyes. Still got it wrong. I held up seven. She ran seventh. Yes. She was beaten 3 lengths. So she ran a good race. If you look at a couple of other 3-year-old fillies, she will reign 11th, beaten 4.5. Last year, Tempted, she finished 2nd. Tulip ran 5th. Mm. I think she's somewhere in the middle of all those horses as far as her ability to this point. If you put a gun to my head right now and said, where do I think she'll run? I reckon she'll run 5th, 6th, run a nice race. But that last 100 metres of 1,200, guys, especially if it's a high-pressure race, Bernie.
0: Is it like now, the night before Wenny Park gets shut, and that'll be packed for the Moondollar Chase, is it now like... You know, the bat said that night, Fernando Bale's come out humming because his car ying now got a bunny.
2: Well, that's a great question, Diaz. Just firstly, she ran time on Saturday. The big question is the 1100 to the 1200. Rosehill 1100 means that real profile track, and then you go to Randwick 12 as a beast. I think Zach will dictate what he wants to do if Cardi Rising. If he's rock hard fit and wants to highball out in front, I would actually ride it with a bit of finesse and take the sit off Carrying, because if you try and eyeball Carrying Rising, good luck to you. That will probably break her heart. And just let the older
1: finesse.
2: I would let him run and maybe just take the sit off. But if he just wants to maybe let her go and then take the sit, just see what Zach wants to do. Thoughts? Would you go fly out of the gates? And
0: well, but how can you pull her up though? Because she's so quick out.
2: But he's quicker,
0: and she's going to have that's the thing. So I think she'll lead. I really think she'll lead with the no weight in her back. Interesting, her pilot. So Caulfield Cup Day, we talk about these big days. People sometimes want to say, oh, you shouldn't have these big races on. It's not fair, the jockeys. Please. they're sole traders. Make your mind up and make your cash. Like, if you want to be in Sydney Suite, if you want to be in Melbourne Suite, like, don't worry about that. But Rachel King, if Green Spaces goes well on Saturday, he's off to a Caulfield Cup, you would think. She would want to continue that association. So who rides Blue Door at the lightweight? Names like Jamie Mellum have been thrown into the mix, but then half yours, he could be in the Caulfield Cup. Tyler Schiller's name was thrown around. So I mean, like, who would you throw on? Who's a lightweight jockey? What's Pikey doing? Is Willie around?
1: Well, that's not a bad...
0: Is Willie around?
2: What about Alicia?
0: What's Alicia doing?
1: Oh, mate, look, think about it, I guess. I'll tell you what,
0: if Alicia was on...
2: She'd get everything out of Blue Door.
0: But this bloke would be... You'd have that much form, and he'd start walking around the office going, she can beat this.
2: Yeah.
1: If she got a ride in the Everest, that'd be really exciting.
0: It would be.
1: It'd be so awesome, because I think it's 30 if you run 10. There's a bit of coins.
2: Yeah, you're right. As if every jockey doesn't have the spreadsheet out working out, you know.
1: You can do that, please. Do that spare room up there, do the bathroom. Imagine winning it too. Look, I think she'll run a bit of a race. I think Rachel's in the box seat. If Green Spaces bolts in the Metro, she'll go that way. But if he underperforms again, same stable. She's got that great relationship with Gern. I think it'll be her call. I think she'll get first look. If she wants to ride Blue Door, I think she's there. If she wants to stick with Green Spaces in the Caulfield Cup, then they'll look elsewhere. But plenty of water to go under the bridge.
2: Yeah, because still the Melbourne Cup to come as well.
0: Yes.
2: So it's a good question.
0: So hang on. So Kieran McAvoy's won 2. So how much
2: three,
0: has
2: he?
0: Three, sorry. Oh. How much has jumped in? Look, no wonder he's got 20. He owns half of Brondi, doesn't he?
1: It's a lot.
0: Magga.
2: Two with Redzel, 1 Classic Legend.
1: Well, I think I worked out a few years ago when Joe Pride ran first and third in the race, he earned about 900. It was with Private Eye and about it.
0: That's big money. Big money for what? A minute? Could be a record this year. What would it be?
2: Get the stopwatch out here. We can see
1: 104. 104.9 is going to run, boys. Hang on.
0: What about the Golden Rose punters? So, great win by Warwoven. Didn't just win.
2: Yeah.
0: Like, I know we've got to be tasteful, but it's shitting.
1: Yeah.
0: Absolutely. Like, it didn't just win. And what was doing with the speed of the race? Did that surprise you, Central Europe? And
2: yeah, it did.
0: Like, I know
2: he's a keen going type, but he's probably better ridden with a sit. They went at a very fast tempo. You hit the nail on the head, Stanley. So that was probably the test for the likes of Guesthouse. You know, an even speed, 1100 San Domenico, to then a brutal 1400 metres from the 28 days. So Warwoven, look, I know got the perfect run through, but it was just dominant, completely dominant. You can only rate what you rate and run that time.
0: Now, I know, Marlo.
1: Yes, DS.
0: Bernie is in love with St Goddard. Like, and he has been on this program, and

0: other programs, Mr. Whirlpool. not Whirlpool, one pool. But he'll probably have the Whirlpool hat on now. He'll just be in every pool. what are you going to do with him? Because
1: I thought he was great.
0: You thought he was?
1: I thought he was fantastic, yeah.
0: You weren't expecting more? What did you feel about the jostling?
1: Well, he's a very young horse.
2: I can explain that.
1: Okay.
2: I can explain.
0: Well, hang on.
2: I'll jump in.
0: Can we get Bernie? You can talk about the jockeys in a minute. Bernie, because he's in love with it.
2: I can explain that jostling.
0: Yeah, but I want to hear what he has to say about St. Gotthard first, because I thought he would have said, nah.
2: Oh, he's already told you. He thought he was amazing. What else you
1: want to say? Well, I wouldn't know about amazing. I thought he was
0: good.
1: Should
0: he be in the Everest?
1: Yes, definitely. But I think they're going to go to Cornwall.
0: Will you back him in the Coolmore?
1: Oh, yeah.
0: I haven't really looked at the field. So you just won't drop off
1: him at all?
0: It's
1: his fourth career start. He went from a very slowly run to the Rose, to then this brutal tempo. There's a bit of jockeying going in the back. He's been bumped a few times, and he still wanted to find the line.
0: Now, explain us the jostling. From a jockey's perspective,
2: here's what happened.
0: What happened?
2: They flew to the 800, 13 lengths faster than standard for the class. Then between the 800 and the 400, they anchor dropped.
1: Yeah.
2: Guesthouse himself de-accelerated by about 10 lengths. So he was slowing down. That's why he was over racing so much. The horses in front of him were coming back in his face. And we know he's a keen going colt anyway. Guesthouse, 11 to 1400. They flew, then they're slowing up. He's on heels. Zach tries to shift off the heels of the horse in front. He collects James on St. Gotthard. And James is like, well, hey, I'm not going to sit out three wide. You're going back in. So James rode back in onto Zach on Guesthouse and put him back to the fence. That was that little bit of jostling going on. I don't think it was Zach trying to push James out. I think it was the fact they were coming back in his face. He had nowhere to go. He was in a bit of an awkward spot. But the head-on shot's great viewing, guys, of that little bit of, I'd say you'd call it jostling, with two of our best jockeys. But I think it was more about what was happening in front of them than actually those two going at each other, Nick.
1: Yeah, but James had him pinpointed from the start of the race.
2: He had him where he
1: knew
2: wanted
1: exactly
2: him,
1: where he said, I know where you are, Guesthouse, and put him straight on the fence.
0: So,
1: which is very smart riding.
0: Yep, smart riding, but also too, should he have not just focused on Guesthouse?
1: Wouldn't have mattered. Woolhaven, too good.
0: Yep.
1: Wouldn't have mattered.
0: And the other thing as well is, and what I loved about that vision is, because we don't usually see that, was I guess the horsemanship.
2: Oh, mate.
0: Yeah. Because he's kind of like the ability to be able to go, bang, put him in.
1: So I love the competitive riding.
0: You've got to have
2: it. Love it.
0: Well, every other sport in the world, and this is something maybe we're racing, and I know it is different because of the safety risk, but every other sport in the world, like if we're watching F1s and we see Verstappen and Norris going hammer and tong and you know, Verstappen becomes the villain, like it's not celebrated, but it's shown, it's showcased. And I thought it was great too, Corey Brown on Sky Thoroughbred Central with that overshot talking about it. Because, you know, something happens in a league game, you hear those ex-players talking about it.
1: Yeah.
0: I think more of it, if it happens.
2: Can I throw a quick insight at you from Tommy Berry, who is one of our best? Like, there's so much more to it than we see.
1: Yeah.
2: You know, Tommy was telling me, if you've got a horse that's travelling too strong and you're struggling to hold the horse, he will sometimes just guide that horse, not on top of another runner in a dangerous way, but he'll just guide that horse to another runner so that they might just make slight contact or ride a bit tight, make slight contact, so that horse then realises, oh, I've got other horses around me, and then they drop the bit. Just little things like that that the jockeys do to get their horses to switch off, travel, go here, go there. There's so much more to it than just pulling back, yanking on their mouth. They're doing these little things all the time to help their
1: But that's
2: their
1: what mouth. Separates the best riders.
0: Yeah.
2: I just found that amazing.
1: Yeah.
2: Just a little bump into another horse or a little ride in just to get your horse to drop the bit and travel. It's
0: why don't we do that on crossing the line, get one of these jocks in, sit them in front of the screen and talk about
1: it. Do you think they'll give away all their secrets?
0: Well, but no race can be the same.
1: That's true.
0: But it'd be, you know.
2: Well, J-Mac's unavailable. He's on another podcast.
0: Oh, he's doing the other podcast.
2: We can't afford him.
0: Why don't we try and get TB?
2: Let's get Barry on.
0: Right, get Barry on. Just to watch when he sort of, you know.
1: Why did you do this?
0: Why did you do this? Explain this to us. Because we all want to learn.
1: Great idea.
2: Tommy, why are you five wide here, mate?
0: Yeah, why are you five wide? Why aren't you winning races? What's going on?
2: Are you asleep? What's happening?
0: We've got a family to feed us. It's expensive. Now, we go on from the Golden Race. So we talked then about St. Gotthard, etc. We talk about Guesthouse. I'll give you another sneaky one. How good was Call Me Air? Up back up the inside.
1: Don't tell anyone.
3: No, oh, man.
0: 26 to 15 for the spring champion. Still $15 for a spring champion. Probably goes to the claiming.
1: Yeah,
0: next start.
1: Yeah.
0: It's a nice horse, Cormier. Well, we know it's a nice horse. I mean, nearly, you know, what we saw against the Trombolts and whatnot. Yeah. But I thought Trombolt...
2: Pass mark. Only second up, brutal tempo.
1: I think he's had one goal this whole way through.
2: Guineas.
1: It's the Guineas.
0: Caulfield Guineas?
1: Yeah.
0: So on that Caulfield Guineas end, just to bring James Jordan into it, who joins us on Sky Racing. He joins us on Racing HQ on a Saturday and during the week with Luke and I. So he believes that if Warwoven wins the Caulfield Guineas, which is now favourite in front of Blind Race, it's your Cox Plate favourite. You're throwing up both Trombolt. Is now that mark out of whack, do you feel? Do you think there's been too much of an overreaction to the winner Warwoven, or is it just off the
1: track? I think the market's probably right at the moment, but I could easily adapt on the barrier draw. If Trombolt finally drew a gate and drew barrier four, I think the $6 would be lovely odds to beat Warwoven, say, at the 6-4. So it really comes down to the barrier draw, because Trombolt's had to be snag. They've got the nice base now. They could be a lot closer third up. So I still... really like Trombolt as a horse.
0: Okay.
1: In terms of the Cox Plate favourite, I understand James's thinking there. I'm probably more of the Sir Dillius. I know you love Sir Dillius. Bandwagon, just that third up, he's that pattern horse. Last year he won the Turnbull. He goes to a new level, same as the Queen Elizabeth. He actually improves around 2.5 lengths from his second to third up run. So it just shows.
2: Here's my take on that, James, what he's saying with Warwoven. Let's see him do it again.
1: Yep.
2: Okay, that was an elite performance. If he can reproduce that over time, he's going to rise to one of our best horses in the country, because that was a serious number. We've got Sedelius, Aliana and co. stepping out at the weekend. Let's see how they go heading towards a Cox Plate. Sedelius might really find his top. I'm expecting a big second up run from him to 2,000 on Saturday, Dears.
0: The other thing too, for Cox Plate players, it's at Flemington.
2: Yeah.
0: For three-year-olds.
2: Yeah, it's not. Yeah. It doesn't suit them as much.
0: Flemington's going to be a different beast of the Valley.
2: Very good point.
0: Be out rolling at the Valley. Flemington, it's like,
2: 100%.
0: You know, catch me if you can. The other thing too is Caulfield. Sydney horses going to Caulfield.
1: Yeah.
0: So, so many times in Caulfield Guineas, it can eat them up.
1: They
0: just can't sometimes get around that turn. They just don't feel comfortable there. So,
1: but if you remember Autumn Boy from last year, you look at him in the Rose. He was out the back. He had to make that wide run. Nothing really went right. Chris Waller, grand final day. They improved lengths.
0: So we just touched on Sir Dillius. Is he the way you're leaning in a tab?
1: Yeah. Aliana in the Turnbull. I think Sir Dillius, I've flipped them in the Cox Plate, but Aliana, I thought she was great the other day. And if you actually see the drone shot, because they went at such a slow tempo for Autumn Glow, when she sprinted, she was just a bit outpaced up tempo, but then back through the line, I thought she was fantastic getting out to the 2,000.
2: I'm going to stick with Sir Dillius. Obviously, he's in my spring stable, which I'm excited about. I just like where he's drawn this time. Barrier 9, glide across, momentum. Love Flemington for him. We remember a few times in Melbourne, last preparation, he was getting on the wrong leg and still winning. I just think the big spaces of Flemington right up his alley. I'm thinking he wins on Saturday.
1: Just laughing before. He's doing the sit-up again.
0: Sit-up.
1: Here comes the Sir Dillius. Yes.
0: He does all that movement. Multi last week. Charmstone, God bless you. You are a beauty. Even though you didn't win, got her across from that awkward gate, Damien Lane, and she gave a kick. She gave a big sight. So she lands a place, which was sweet. We had Decorum for Bernie, which was backed off the map. Are you ever nervous?
1: No, just had
0: him covered?
1: Yeah.
0: That thing loomed.
1: Yeah, I know. Cross Tasman, he was really good. Cross Tasman. I think Decorum's a nice horse.
0: Okay.
1: I think he's well...
0: One to follow?
1: Yeah, it's pretty obvious. But he probably goes to the Eagle, Silver Eagle, but can he win an Eagle? Not sure. Probably not against She's Alibi, but I thought it was a strong win.
0: Marlo went guest house, so you, Lukey, that means...
1: One apiece.
0: We're all one apiece in this multi. And, of course, we keep accountability of the multi. If you lose a leg, if you cost us a leg, you get a point. Oh, that happened to me last year. I had to go to those awards. We all know about that. And we're just hoping that one of these two here, because I've got some really good ideas, some pressure cooker ideas.
1: Do you think about this every day?
0: Oh, Only when I see you blokes and I sit on this...
2: He's just thinking about getting us back there.
3: Yeah, all right.
0: So our multi this week, Nick Burney, what is your selection for our three-legger?
1: Yeah, I'm going to go to race five, Steely. Number 16 down the bottom there, Unleashing. I thought it was great there first up, had no luck whatsoever, and then second up, no luck again. So surely third up, we get a little bit of luck if the gaps come. I think Unleashing will be too good with no weight on its back.
2: What's your selection, Luke?
4: Attica in the Epsom DS, race 8, number 8 to place. I think he's been trained to the minute, and I can't see him running poorly.
0: And I want the Godolphin hat sent to us, Morgan, so send him through because you've got them.
1: I've got them.
0: Oh, you haven't produced them at all.
1: I've forgot them today. I've got them. I've got one for everyone. Six observer hats.
0: I'm going green spaces to run a hole, run a place in the Metropolitan. He's been there once for 2,400 at Randwick. He won a derby with a leg in the air. I think he will be in the finish. Check the Tab app. It'll be up and available, our multi this week. Spring Fantasy Stable. Well, let's have a look at this. Charmstone runs third in Manicato, so I pick up a point there. St Goddard, second in the Golden Rose for Burnie. And Damien Lane, Frosty did you a favour on Charmstone in the Spring Fantasy Stable. So we get to trade out one. I'm taking out Regal Award. I'm going to put Zaran in the Turnbull. Sneaky. I want him in my stable because I think he's going to be a big player for Caulfield Cup and for a Melbourne Cup. There you go.
1: I'm going to get rid of Bavak. I can't believe I took the back to the 1,200 metres Bavak last week. So I'll go global goal, small field. I'm just going the tactical play to pick up some points.
0: Righto.
4: All right, I'll be cheering Attica and Sedelius this week, guys, both running for me. But I'm going to trade in the Euphrates in the Metrop. I think he runs a race. And if he does win, I'll get double points because Gay and Adrian are my trainer.
1: So you're getting rid of She's Alibi?
4: I'm just going to park her there. I put her in too soon.
0: Wow. Okay, has been locked in. All the people that are here in the studio, that's been locked in. Everyone agree?
1: Yeah.
0: Perfect. Okay, so you can't change now? So you've locked in.
4: Well, hang on. What's
0: you only get points, punters, if it's a Group 1 race and he's put in...
1: What?
0: So you've locked in.
1: And he told us, better ones.
0: He told us this 20 minutes before.
1: He was spraying the downgrade.
0: And Burney kicks me and goes, don't say anything.
4: You dogs. I still haven't figured out the Metrops. I'm taking it hard, haven't I? It's still a Group 1 in my eyes.
0: So you've got only Sir Delius going around for you this weekend.
4: Oh, well, that's a stitch up.
0: With Waterhouse Bot. Well, no, you can still pick up Waterhouse Bot. Oh, no, it's not a Group 1.
1: No, you can only go Sir Delius.
0: You can't get it. All right, punters. Oh, that's made me day. We'll wrap up the multi. So I'm locking in green spaces to run a place in the Metropolitan. Nick Burney.
1: Race 5, number 16, Unleashing at Randwick to get the chockies.
0: And Luke Marlow.
2: Attica.
0: In the...
2: Epsom.
0: The Tab Epsom is going to be a beauty. Make sure you're watching all the coverage this weekend. There are dead set. They're going to have more cameras in the bunker, I reckon. They're going to have more angles, everything covered. It'll be a beauty. Royal Randwick plus Flemington with Tab Turnbull Day. Have a bet, enjoy yourself, and do it all responsibly. Don't do anything we wouldn't do.
1: One pool.
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2: And good morning and welcome to another show of Racing HQ. It is Epsom Day in Sydney and it's the Turnbull Stakes in Melbourne. Two big group ones. We're on Weather Watch. You'll get all the latest very, very shortly when we get out to Dave Anderson at Randwick for the latest. How much have they had overnight? They've had something. The roads were wet when I was driving through Randwick this morning. So we've definitely had some rain. How much? What is the track rated? We'll soon know. Melbourne, it's a similar story. They're already down to a heavy 9. Is it worse than that? Well, we'll find out in due course down there as well with Liam O'Keefe to give you the latest. But what a race the Epsom is. It is a really, really good race every year, but this year it's a ripping field. You've got Autumn Boy, the $4 favourite, ahead of the undefeated Kiwi Well-Written at $4.60. We'll catch up with her trainer, Stephen Marsh, after 7 o'clock Sydney time here on HQ this morning to find out how she's travelled over and can she measure up to the Aussie horses. Attica at 6, Mr. Miller 10. He's in the field. There was a little doubt about would he make the field, but... he's there and with 19 acceptors. Of course, we can run 20 One scratching at this stage of Hell Sing, Chol Wolf at 12, Lady Shenandoah 16, Perfumist 18. Some of the horses in the market. We've also got the Group 1 Flight Stakes and the Group 1 Metropolitan. Oh, hang on. Oh, Group 2 Metropolitan these days. Right, okay. Okay, got it. And we've got, of course, the Turnbull down in Melbourne as well. I'm still not over that. I think it was a bad decision, actually, to downgrade the Metropolitan. This race, folks, I'll get to this again with Duff. The Metropolitan was first run in 1866. 1866. So don't worry about all that history. It's all about ratings. It doesn't deserve to be a Group 1, even though it's a grand final race. And look at the field this year. 10 horses in the race. The last 2 years, we've had 17 starters in the Metropolitan. So has it had an immediate impact, this downgrade? Well, thank goodness Racing New South Wales kept the prize money the same. They said, oh, look, they said to the patent committee, if you want to take our Group 1 status away, we're going to keep the prize money as is. Well, thank goodness they did. Might have no horses there. So anyway, that's a little whinge this morning. But look, Athol Wolf, you know, he's a very nice horse, isn't he? Where's he going to end up? I mean, he's come all this way to now be running in a Metropolitan. He's a Newcastle Cup winner. He's won 5 out of 7. The Euphrates, $4.40. Athol Wolf is $2.30 at the top. Duakibo, $8.50. Soul of Spain, $9. Green Space is $9.50. Potentially on his way to a Caulfield Cup. So that's the story with the Metrop at the moment. The Flight Stakes, latest tab market there, $2.40. Striking Alibi, Bangkok Hottie at $3.30. Global Goal, $3.30. And that drops away quickly to Diamis. It's 31-13 on the fourth line of betting. Of course, a new era is welcomed in racing today. Of course, it was in operation yesterday as well, but One Pool, the national tote in full swing. There'll be plenty of promotions around the place today. Keep your eye on that. I know Dave Stanley's going to be on site out at St. John's Park to do a couple of crosses for Sky Racing One. And the national tote is live. And it's exciting. Of course, the volatility of pools will disappear. You've got certain promotions that may come into place as well. And it'll, I think, encourage people to take those exotic bets. So I'm not a big exotic bettor, but this just might be, I certainly will be today, having a quaddy and a few exotics just to get involved. So check it out, punters, if you wish. Just having an issue with the phone system here, unfortunately. So what we're going to do before we get our track reports underway is take a short break on Racing HQ and hopefully get this issue rectified. Stay with us.
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3: We're back on HQ. Apologies for that technical issue, but we've got the phone line sorted. And we're going to start with Chris Nation at Newcastle. Shortly afterwards, we'll get to Dave Anderson at Randwick for the latest. But Chris, how are you?
4: Good, buddy. How are you?
3: Yeah, not too bad. What's Newcastle rated this morning?
4: Yeah, we're on a good four rails, obviously, at the 2 metres. We've had a little bit of misty rain, nothing exciting. It hasn't even registered, but it's just hanging around. It looks like it's going to clear up into a nice day, though. So, look, not too hot and probably a good day for racing.
3: Okay, where's your rail today?
4: Yeah, we're at the 2 metres, and we've got a bit of juice in it this week, so it's probably on the softer side of a good four. And obviously, with the weather coming, then having to back up on Tuesday with a long weekend. So, look, I hope it does. The sun does come out and dry it out that little bit more, but if not, it'll be the genuine four all day.
3: Okay, have you put much water on this week?
4: Yeah, got 26 mils of rain early in the last Saturday, Sunday, and then obviously just topped it up over the last couple of days. Gave it 2 mils last night, just mainly to keep the ryegrass alive more than anything, and then obviously with that misty rain, which wasn't expected this morning, and a decent dew that it's just sitting in the top there. So it's definitely got some juice in it this morning. So, yeah, expect it to dry out, though, and be pretty good by race time.
3: Perfect. And just confirming high end of a good four at the moment.
4: Yeah, absolutely. Yeah, but I do expect it to prove if the sun comes out.
3: Copy that, Chris. Thank you.
4: Good on you, buddy.
3: Let's get to Dave Anderson now for the latest at Randwick on Epsom Day. Good morning to you, Dave.
5: Good morning, Luke. How are you?
3: Yeah, looking forward to this meeting. I know it's rained this morning and overnight. How much has fallen and what is Randwick rated?
5: Yeah, we've had 6 mils of rain overnight in the last 24 hours. We've got a soft six this morning.
3: Soft six this morning. So that track down from a good four to a soft six with that 6 mil. How much more is coming?
5: Well, the modelling's telling us that, look, we should get probably another couple of mils and then it'll dry out from about midday. It'll start to decrease. Well, hopefully that's about it. 6 mils. It's at the higher end of a five, in just into the six range, with the Pano at 5.55. So we've sort of erred on the side of caution into that six range. So we're happy with where it is sitting.
3: Okay. Any chance of an upgrade? I guess it depends on what happens between now and lunchtime.
5: Oh, very much dependent on the weather. The showers are looking like they're going to persist until around the midday mark. So we'll just see how it is and assess it when the stewards come in as well.
3: Okay, sounds like we're staying there at a six. Where's the rail today?
5: The rail's back in the True. Last time it was there was Wink Stakes Day in August.
3: Okay, wind, anything?
5: Nor'easter around 15 to 20 k's, just increasing up a little bit later in the afternoon to around 25 to 35 k gusts.
3: Picking up a bit in the afternoon. You happy with everything, though?
5: No, very good. The track's presented in excellent order. The team's done a brilliant job, which they always do.
3: And how do you expect the track to race? Sometimes in that True, they can just edge off the fence, but we'll leave that up to the jockeys.
5: Yeah, we'll leave it up to them. They make those decisions in run, and we'll see how it goes. But overall, with our data and how it's indicating how we've done it, it's very even across the board.
3: Okay, appreciate it, Dave. Good luck on a big day.
5: Thanks, Luke.
3: There he goes, Dave Anderson, the curator out there at Royal Randwick. Soft six punters, just into that six range. Penetrometer 5.55. They've had 6 mil overnight at Randwick. And a couple more mil to come up until lunchtime and then hopefully clearing. Up to Eagle Farm now. Chris Hurley, good morning.
6: Good morning, Luke. How are you?
3: I'm well, thank you, mate. What are you rated?
6: Mate, we'll start on a soft five today. Gave it 8 mils of irrigation last night just to sort of hold us where we were comfortable, just in that soft five range. There's a bit of a heavy dew on the track this morning as well, so there's plenty of moisture up on top.
3: Okay, will it stay in a five or get up to a four at some stage?
6: No, I think we'll get to a four at some stage. We're pretty much a carbon copy of where we were for our last meeting here, figure-wise, and that. And we went to a four just before the first. So I imagine we'll get to a four in the...